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day, Potts Farm was a place to go. Load a truck up, hit the dirt road. Jump the barbed wire, spread the word. Light the bonfire and call the girls. King in the can and the Marlboro man. Jack and Jim were a few good men. 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Better watch out for the boys in blue. And all this small town, he said, she said. 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You better mind your business, man. Watch your mouth. Before I have to knock that loud mouth out. I'm tired of talking, man. Y'all ain't listening. Them old brothers.

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0: 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Let's get this thing started. It's my
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0: What time zone am I on? What country am I in?
1: It doesn't matter. It's 5 o'clock somewhere.
0: It's always on 5 in Margaritaville, come to think of it.
1: Yeah, I heard that.
0: You've been there, haven't you?
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0: I've seen your boat there.
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2: 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And I thought, oh, she'll be back, till she turned around and pointed

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4: Another low water year, the winning streak continues, and young Canadian paddlers on the horizon were all features of the 2012 El Sabo River Canoe Marathon. For the second straight year, low water greeted the 71 teams in the 65th marathon. For the second straight year, low water greeted the 71 teams in the 65th marathon. Only two under 15-hour marathons were run once again, with the powerhouse pairing of Andy Trebold and Steve Lajoie posting a winning time of 14 hours and 42 minutes. That was 16 minutes better than Ryan Halstead and Josh Sheldon. If you're losing count, that's five consecutive marathon victories for Trebold and Lajoie, and six overall. The top mixed team was the New York duo of Mark Gillespie and Holly Reynolds, who placed 16th overall, finishing a strong 7th overall was a pair of young paddlers from Quebec who had never seen the river, Matthew St. Pierre and Samuel Frion. These two would usher in a slew of young Canadian paddlers who would soon make their mark. I'm Larry Roberts. Join me again for another great moment in marathon history.
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0: Concerns about tar spot damaging Michigan's corn crops this summer. I'm CJ Miller, and this is Michigan Ag Today News. Tar spot is back, and one expert believes that conditions are favorable for heavy tar spot pressure this year. Andy Eubank has an update.
1: As of Tuesday, the corn disease had been spotted in almost every state in the Corn Belt.
2: The only place that we really haven't found it so far in the primary Corn Belt would be Wisconsin and Michigan. So everybody else has jumped on board. They found it actually first in a county in Indiana on June 10th. And in the 20 days since then, we've seen now six states that have confirmed tar spot, most of them with multiple counties.
1: Mike Probst, technical service representative for BASF. He has had conversations with people who have seen tar spot in areas where it's not yet confirmed, so the map will get more populated each week. That is no surprise, given conditions in the fields.
2: Most of June has been below average temperatures and obviously well above average rainfall, and we know those cool, wet conditions is what tar spot likes. So it really makes a lot of sense that we're seeing this outbreak and how quickly it's spreading.
1: Probst says it will be important this year to follow through on your fungicide plans or add that management decision if you hadn't already.
2: My personal opinion, I don't think we can afford to leave an acre untreated this year. We just know how aggressive tar spot can be and the impact that it can have when it really settles in. And so given the environment that we're in and the economics, I think it's one of those situations where we can't afford not to. But there is still, most of the corn in this area is just now getting close to tassel. And we still have a lot of areas that have not found tar spot yet. So we are still well within the range of being able to make decisions and get those applications out in a timely manner. So there's still a lot of protection out there yet.
1: If you happen to use BASF's Veltima, Probst highly recommends increasing the rate.
2: One thing that we are really going to take advantage of this year is the fact that Veltima does come with a rate range. And so that's something that's relatively unique in the fungicide world. Our base rate would be 7, but I'm really pushing for folks to consider 10 ounces. A 3-ounce difference doesn't sound like a lot, but that's almost a 50% increase in the amount of active ingredient that we are putting out there. And we've seen very, very consistently in our yield data that offers one of the most simple yet effective returns on your investment on these high disease years.
1: Hear more about Veltima at our website.

0: website. I'm Andy Eubank.
1: The markets are closed today in observance of the 4th of July because the holiday falls on a Saturday this year. But looking back at how the markets performed on Thursday to close out the week, we check in once again with Andy Eubank, and he chats with Carl Setzer with Consus Ag Consulting. They spoke at the close of trade Thursday.
0: The short covering continued into a third session and the final session of a holiday shortened week, Carl. However, the higher move in corn, beans, and wheat by the end of trade kind of hanging on to a thread. So which surprised you more, the fact that we had more room on the upside or that we couldn't hold on?
2: Really, today's trade, I was kind of surprised how strong we were throughout the session. As a matter of fact, I was kind of a little bit surprised we even posted gains today at all. Not that we've had a big bullish move this week, but the gains that we've had, really, we've built on Tuesday's acreage and stocks report. And that report wasn't what you would call bullish for the market. It simply wasn't bearish. And sometimes a neutral report in a market where we've been trending downwards, you do see a reversal upward in the market. And that's kind of what we've seen. That tends to be a little bit of a weak rally, though. So day three of buying enthusiasm on just a simple lack of a bearish news story, kind of exhausted.
1: 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Settlements from Thursday, July corn up 4 cents at 425. September corn a quarter cent higher at 423. July soybeans gaining 5.5 at 11.31¾. August beans 3 cents higher at 11.36¼. But July wheat down a penny and a half to 590.5. August live cattle falling $2.60 to 239.22. But August lean hogs $1.70 higher on Thursday at 98.75. Once again, the markets are closed today in observance of Independence Day. And on behalf of all of us here at Michigan Ag Today, first of all, happy birthday, America. And secondly, we wish you and your family and friends a very safe and happy 4th of July holiday weekend. I'm CJ Miller, Michigan Ag Today, Michigan's Farm Network.
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0: of her. Just wasn't meant to be, but somewhere down deep I still believe that we were.
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1: The patriotic legacy of the Case Spirit of 76 tractor. I'm CJ Miller, and this is Michigan Ag Today News. As America gears up to celebrate its 250th birthday tomorrow, one iconic tractor is once again turning heads and stirring patriotic memories. During the nation's bicentennial back in 1976, a red, white, and blue Case tractor became an instant symbol of American agriculture. 50 years later, its remarkable legacy is still rolling strong.
2: When you take something like that and emblazon it with the Stars and Stripes patriotic theme, that just makes it all the more special. And people still seek it out today.
1: And that's Jay Barth with Case IH talking about the historic Case 1570 Spirit of 76 tractor. Only about 200 of these powerful star-spangled giants were ever produced, making them an instant icon of American pride and farming history.
2: I think one of the things that Case was able to capture was by taking their largest two-wheel drive tractor and giving it a special, recognizable patriotic theme, the Stars and Stripes. It just was the perfect fit to appeal to a broad audience, especially those in the agricultural community, but it's recognizable outside of that arena as well.
1: The Case 1570 was a powerhouse, boasting a 180 horsepower engine and a standard comfort control cab. Today, these rare tractors are highly sought after collectibles, drawing massive crowds wherever they are displayed.
2: It's immediately recognizable. You know what it stands for. You know why it's there. And it kind of beckons back when you look at it from today's standpoint to maybe a simpler time. I think things were a little bit different. And a 1570 just kind of speaks to that. It's a big machine. It was highly productive.
1: And that enduring legacy directly inspired Case IH's latest creation, the Magnum 265 Heartland Edition. This custom patriotically wrapped tractor made its grand debut in Louisville back in February at the National Farm Machinery Show, and it even made its way to the White House South Lawn for a celebration of agriculture in April. Barth says the new Heartland Edition carries the exact same spirit into the next 250 years.
2: I think both tractors looked at and reflected upon the key role that agriculture played in the development of America. Certainly the Heartland tractor is a more modern depiction of what agriculture is today, but it still bears on that America is strong and is a key producer for food in the world.
1: And from the Spirit of 76 to the Heartland Edition, the legacy of the American farmer and the American tractor both remain a timeless symbol of our nation's strength. Check out photos of that beautiful, patriotic Stars and Stripes tractor from 1976 at MichiganAgToday.com.
3: Scattered showers and thunderstorms working through Michigan over the next couple of days. I'm Chief Meteorologist Ryan Martin with Michigan's Farm Forecast. Hit and miss action coming through today, focusing mostly on the lower peninsula, but probably 60% coverage there. We're going to bump coverage a little bit more in the overnight in the southern half of lower Michigan. And then the focal point turns a little bit farther south for Sunday. But still, I think between now and Monday morning, everybody in the lower part of Michigan, lower Michigan, has a good chance of a quarter to 1 inch of precipitation. The farther south you go, the better chance you have of higher rain totals. Once we get to Monday, we are going to be drying down. The focal point then shifts completely to Illinois, Indiana, and Ohio. So we are seeing nothing Monday, Tuesday. And then through the second half of next week, we do see a few hit and miss scattered showers come back, mostly on Friday. But it's not going to be anything more than about 25, 30% coverage. That's the precipitation outlook. What about temperatures? Well, the good news is we're easing off the top here just a little bit of what we've seen earlier this week. The bad news is we stay muggy all the way through the weekend and all the way through next week, so it's going to still feel like it's, well, well, above normal and quite uncomfortable, but the

0: oppressive heat takes a back seat. That's the way your forecast is stacking up. I'm meteorologist Ryan Martin.
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2: The 66th Asaba River Canoe Marathon was surprising in a number of ways. The weather was surprising, the team finishing second was surprising, but not so surprising was the winning team, as Michigan's Andy Trebold and Quebec's Steve Lajoie won their sixth consecutive race. Unseasonably cool, wet conditions greeted the paddlers as the race began in late July of 2013. Start time temps were in the mid-50s, but luckily for the paddlers, the mercury didn't drop much overnight. Trebold and Lajoie finished with a 12-minute advantage over the second place pairing of Grayling's Nick Walton and an 18-year-old newcomer from Quebec, Christophe Proulx. Proulx had originally planned to come out to observe this year's race and then paddle next year. But when Walton lost his partner days before the marathon due to an injury, Proulx stepped in and stunned marathon fans and maybe himself with a second place finish. It was a sign of things to come. 77 teams started, 62 finished. I'm Larry Roberts. Keep it tuned here for another great moment in marathon history.
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seen a big Montana sky. Driven up and down the coast a few times. London, Paris, paradise. 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Other scenes come to think I missed them all. And damn.

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0: The patriotic legacy of the Case Spirit of 76 tractor. I'm CJ Miller, and this is Michigan Ag Today News. As America gears up to celebrate its 250th birthday tomorrow, one iconic tractor is once again turning heads and stirring patriotic memories. During the nation's bicentennial back in 1976, a red, white, and blue Case tractor became an instant symbol of American agriculture. 50 years later, its remarkable legacy is still rolling strong.
1: When you take something like that and emblazon it with the Stars and Stripes patriotic theme, that just makes it all the more special. And people still seek it out today.
0: And that's Jay Barth with Case IH talking about the historic Case 1570 Spirit of 76 tractor. Only about 200 of these powerful star-spangled giants were ever produced, making them an instant icon of American pride and farming history.
1: I think one of the things that Case was able to capture was by taking their largest two-wheel drive tractor and giving it a special, recognizable patriotic theme, the Stars and Stripes. It just

0: was the perfect fit to appeal to a broad audience, especially those in the agricultural community, but it's recognizable outside of that arena as well.
1: The Case 1570 was a powerhouse, boasting a 180 horsepower engine and a standard comfort control cab. Today, these rare tractors are highly sought after collectibles, drawing massive crowds wherever they are displayed.
0: It's immediately recognizable. You know what it stands for. You know why it's there. And it kind of beckons back when you look at it from today's standpoint to maybe a simpler time. I think things were a little bit different. And a 1570 just kind of speaks to that. It's a big machine. It was highly productive.
1: And that enduring legacy directly inspired Case IH's latest creation, the Magnum 265 Heartland Edition. This custom patriotically wrapped tractor made its grand debut in Louisville back in February at the National Farm Machinery Show, and it even made its way to the White House South Lawn for a celebration of agriculture in April. Check out photos of both of these beautiful, powerful, patriotic pieces of machinery. It's at MichiganAgToday.com. As a reminder, the grain, livestock, and dairy markets all closed today in observance of Independence Day. And on behalf of all of us here at Michigan Ag Today, just want to take the time to wish you and all of your loved ones a very safe and happy 4th of July holiday weekend. I'm CJ Miller, Michigan Ag Today, Michigan's Farm Network.
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0: The Triple D Ranch and Rodeo Bulls present a one-day-only 4th of July event Saturday, featuring championship buckle with bull riding and barrel racing, plus a boot scramble for the kids and food concessions. Gates will open at 1. The event start at 3. Sit in the bleachers or bring your own lawn chairs. Tickets are just $12. Kids 5 and under, $5. Don't miss the 4th of July Rodeo, rain or shine, on Saturday at Triple D Ranch on North Everett Road off Doyle Trail in Houghton Lake.
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